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0: fans, this is Mr. Charlie inviting you to join me Sunday mornings at 9 for some blues for breakfast. August rolls on with new music from the All Night Boogie Band, Peter Parsec, Joanna Connor, Kat Riggins, and Daniel Nicole. We'll also have birthday celebrations for Big Boy Crudup, Aaron Harp, J.B. 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
4: 2.5 centuries ago, a bold idea took root. 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
5: Fort Montgomery sits right on Lake Champlain at the Canadian border in Rouses Point, New York. But it's actually America's second attempt at building a fort in Rouses Point. Construction began on the first fort, Fort Blunder, in 1816. A year into building, engineers realized their border markers were wrong, and they were building the fort in Canada. The site was abandoned until 30 years later, when America began building Fort Montgomery. The fort isn't open for public tours, but it can be seen from the Rouses Point Alberg Bridge or the shoreline of Lake Champlain.
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0: Studio is the Executive Director of Champlain Community Services, Delana Norton. Delana, thank you for stopping by.
1: Oh, Ginny, thank you for having us. I'm really happy to be here today.
0: I love talking to people. I do some of these interviews by phone, but it's always better to see somebody in person. And I did check your website out. I know you've been running some spots on some of our stations here, and that's not a prerequisite to do an interview on a great nonprofit. Tell everybody, Delana, all about what Champlain Community Services, what their goals are and what you do.
1: Thank you, Ginny. So Champlain Community Services, we are a specialized service agency here in Vermont. Oftentimes we'll be referred to as an SSA. We serve individuals with intellectual disabilities and autism, or referred to as developmental disabilities. And we serve individuals throughout the lifespan. However, the largest population that we typically serve are adults with developmental disabilities. We provide a range of different types of services referred to as home and community-based services, and that can look anything like somebody supporting an individual in their community, supporting them in their home, providing care throughout their day, and that can range from a couple hours a day to 24 hours a day. We're referred to as a specialized service agency because our area of expertise and specialty is in employment supports. Our organization is almost 60 years old, which is pretty remarkable that we have been serving individuals in our community with developmental disabilities for almost 30 years prior to the closing of the only institutional setting we had here in Vermont, the Brandon Training School. Just to show how progressive we are here in Vermont, Champlain Community Services started as work that was pioneered by parents. Parents who really wanted inclusive opportunities for their sons and daughters to be able to be a part of their communities and didn't want them to have to grow up or live in any type of institutional setting. So we were setting the groundwork here in Vermont well before anyone else in the nation. It's exciting to be a part of an organization that's where our roots came from, really believing in inclusion and belonging and opportunity for everyone. And looking at employment as being our specialty, we really go beyond what we would typically think of as employment supports for individuals with disabilities. Many of the individuals that we serve are employed and are working amongst our community here. And the focus is really around looking at what someone's areas of expertise are and how we develop that, really trying to determine what is it that you would want to be doing as opposed to just getting a job. And so that's really what makes us stand out in the community.
0: We are speaking with the Executive Director of Champlain Community Services, Delana Norton here. Autism and intellectual disabilities, I believe we are a lot more inclusive, I think universally, but definitely here in our area.
1: Yeah, so when we think about the services that we provide, we do have a range of different types of programs and ways that we engage in our community. I mentioned the largest number of individuals we serve are individuals who have a developmental disability and are served on our home and community-based services here in Vermont. There are some pretty stringent eligibility criteria for those programs. However, in addition to that, we also serve programs where we collaborate with several different school districts here in the county, and we serve youth who are in transition. Oftentimes, you may hear families or individuals say that no one knows what's going to happen after high school. What happens after high school for individuals with disabilities in our communities? I believe our bridging program started well over 10 years ago, maybe almost 15 years ago here in Chittenden County, where we have collaborated with our school districts to really support students who are transitioning from high school and into adulthood and really working on those skills around independent living, employment, how we take those steps into adulthood. Honestly, although the program is designed for individuals with developmental disabilities, clearly it's a program that any young adult who's transitioning from high school into the adult world could benefit from.
0: Don't we know that?
1: Yes.
0: For sure.

0: So we have changed and transformed over the years.
1: Changing and transforming and giving everybody a chance at life and a job and some normalcy. Mm. We are talking autism, intellectual disabilities. You start with the folks just when they're finishing high school. Is that the age range? And how do you go about these folks coming on board?
0: Learning about us, yes. Number one, anyone can always reach out to us, reach out to our organization and ask to learn more about services. However, when it comes to applying for services and sort of this range of different types of home and community-based services, you actually go through an intake process. And here in the state of Vermont, we have recently gone through some pretty large system changes. And going through that intake process now actually happens with an organization called Public Consumer Group here in the state of Vermont. They are a call center that you reach out to start that initial intake process. And that intake is to really determine whether or not an individual is both clinically and financially eligible for these long-term home and community-based services. So that's the first step, and I can share that information with you.
1: You must have an incredible staff.
0: Oh my gosh, absolutely. When I think about the folks who we're surrounded by at Champlain Community Services, we are one fortunate organization. Individuals who we are working with are so committed to the work. There's very few places that you walk into where you have this sense of connectivity and family. We are small enough that we all know each other, work together, and we can collaborate in ways that makes us unique. Oftentimes, people will refer to Champlain Community Services or CCS as having the special sauce. It's quite remarkable to see the level of commitment and dedication of the individuals who are working at our organization and serving individuals with developmental disabilities here in the county and beyond.
1: And I'm guessing you have a lot of different levels of folks who work for you and work with the individuals who are part of the program that bring different parts to the table and in helping and different levels.
0: That's the great thing about this work is everybody does come with a hat of varying types of expertise that they bring to the table. And being able to watch all of these unique talents, bringing them to Champlain Community Services where they have opportunities to really shine. We are connecting with individuals and groups on various different types of levels. So being able to use your skills and talents in so many different ways is an opportunity that I think isn't oftentimes something that you can experience in other types of work that you do here in the community.
1: We're speaking with the Executive Director of Champlain Community Services, Delana Norton. I would like to know how folks get started. You said you start with a call first. You've got to work with a few different parts to make it all happen, huh?
0: That's true. So we have to do a lot of collaboration with other organizations prior to actually having an individual served by Champlain Community Services. So we initially collaborate with PCG or Public Consulting Group. They do that initial intake and assessment work. In the state of Vermont, we have recently implemented conflict-free case management. And so we have case management organizations here in Vermont that we also collaborate with. And then we at Champlain Community Services provide the direct services to individuals. So it really is community collaboration. In addition to that, there are many other resources that we work with, like our schools that I mentioned with our bridging program. We also have our peer growth lifelong learning program, where we have campuses throughout three different counties here in the state of Vermont, bringing people together. And we do a lot of collaboration within each of those communities in the various counties around accessing community resources that act as educational grounds for the individuals that we're serving in those programs.
1: What are the numbers like? You've been at it for a little while, I would guess.
0: Yes. Numbers of individuals that we serve vary from program to program. In general, on average, we serve a little over 100 individuals at our organization, and that ebbs and flows. As we continue to see the changing landscape, we anticipate that we will just continue to grow with that changing landscape.
1: And you must have a good communication with employers, potential employers. And there are probably a wide variety, too.
0: Absolutely. We are so grateful for our partnerships with the many employers here throughout Chittenden County, Franklin County, Franklin Grand Isle, Addison County. We really branch throughout Chittenden County and the budding counties. Many incredible employers. One of the employers recently recognized at our annual lunch was with Burns Chocolate. We have a fantastic collaboration with them, and we have a young woman who has been working there now very successfully. We also have someone who works with the aviation program here in Chittenden County, the Flight Academy.
1: Cool.
0: Yes, a broad range of varying different types of employers that we have worked with over the years.
1: Families must be very excited about this, too, to have them live a normal life, enjoy employment, socializing, and getting out and about.
0: Yeah, you know, I oftentimes just like to recognize and just acknowledge we are all someone's children.
1: Yeah.
0: However, the individuals that we are serving are all adults, mm-hmm. someone's children, but all mm-hmm. adults. And
1: family members must
0: yes,
1: be very
0: a lot
1: pumped.
0: Of, absolutely. And I think, too, that what we recognize in the work that we do, how much individuals with disabilities contribute to our communities. I can't tell you how many times we have employers who are just raving about the individuals that work within those settings as being individuals who really value the work that they're doing, know that they're contributing, and are sometimes some of their best employees because of their timeliness and the commitment that they have to the work that they're doing. The work that we have done, not only in Vermont, but nationally, I think in Vermont, we are still the trendsetters, really ensuring that our communities have a place for everybody, because there is so much that each and every one of us contributes. When we take away some of the typical stereotypes that we may place people in and really recognize the value of having a community where everybody has opportunity, it really does make us stronger.
1: Your staffers must be special. Your clientele, this has grown over the years. You might get some help from the state or from some fundraising, and folks got to put it all together for this great program.
0: The work that we do is oftentimes primarily funded through Medicaid. And as we all know, Medicaid programs oftentimes are not able to provide adequate reimbursement for robust services. Any way that we can continue to ensure that we're able to provide programming that is essential for people in our community, we want to continue to do that. I encourage people to check our website out. There are various ways for people to get involved, help support us in various different types of ways throughout the year. And we very much appreciate our community who is able to either contribute monetarily or in other ways to help support our programs. Absolutely.
1: I'm sure, or helping with fundraising.
0: Yes,
1: right?
0: We're always looking for people who are interested.
1: We'll give folks the website and find ways that they can learn more about your services and what you're all about. Maybe there are a few things I haven't touched on here.
0: I just want to say how fortunate I am to be in the position that I am today. I started doing this work a little over 30 years ago. I had no idea the influence it would have over my life. As much as I have learned through my education and schooling, there is nothing like the real life experience. I have learned so much from the individuals who I have provided support to over the years. It has truly shaped who I am as a person. When I think about these opportunities, I'm always so excited for people who are looking to do this type of work. The rewards and the growth that happen doing this type of work is absolutely incredible. Feel free to reach out and contact us, and we could share more information either about services that we provide or employment opportunities that individuals may be interested in. There is a range of different types of opportunities. Check us out and ask the questions, and we can go from there. CCS-VT. ccs-vt.org.
1: ccs-vt.org. Anything else you might want to add, Delana?
0: I just want to say thank you for the opportunity, Ginny. This has really been a great experience.
1: It's been a pleasure learning more about Champlain Community Services and what you do. Our guest has been the executive director, Delana Norton. And I want to thank all our listeners for tuning in. I'm Ginny McGee, and you're in touch.
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4: With so many Americans using technology in both our personal and professional lives, it is more important than ever to learn how to keep our personal information safe from cyber attacks. While we may know how to keep ourselves safe in the real world, when it comes to our safety online, the basics may not be as straightforward. 41% of companies have more than 1,000 sensitive files, including credit card numbers and health records. Here to talk about cybersecurity and social engineering is Rich Wyckoff. He's a regional information security officer with the University of Vermont Health Network. Welcome to the show, Rich.
5: Thanks for having me. Happy to be here.
4: First off, could you explain what cybersecurity is?
5: Sure. So cybersecurity really is a broad topic, but in one phrase, we could say it's really the protection of the technology and the data that any business uses, or we even use in our personal lives now. I mean, everything we do is online. And so how do we protect ourselves and maybe the companies that we work for from being attacked or manipulated to have data stolen or have our services interrupted?
4: I've heard the term social engineering. Could you explain more on what that is?
5: Yeah. So social engineering takes a lot of different forms, but ultimately what it really comes down to is an attacker or really somebody trying to manipulate a victim into giving them some personal information, whether that's through making them seem like a trustworthy source or get somebody caught up in a phishing email, which is probably the most common type of social engineering that we're seeing.
4: Who is at risk for these social engineering attacks?
5: I would say anybody. Anybody can be at risk. You can, even if you say you don't have an email address, you can even be at risk for social engineering. You know, like I said earlier, phishing is probably one of the most common ones. And so phishing is trying to use social engineering and manipulation through email oftentimes to get you to fall victim to giving somebody your username and password or giving them more information about yourself. But even without an email address, you could be socially engineered. There's also things called vishing, which is voice phishing. And it could be a phone call where you get a phone call and people say, hey, this is your bank. Give me your information so we can help troubleshoot a problem.
4: Could you explain some more examples of social engineering techniques?
5: So we were talking about phishing. So a common example is, you know, right now we're heading into the holidays. Every holiday season, we see examples of phishing attacks that look like they're coming from Amazon or Walmart. And they'll say, your shipment is on the way. And if anybody's like me and they put off shopping till the last minute, be like, I didn't order anything. What is this? So they'll click the link because they're curious what they probably didn't order. Or maybe they did order it. And that link will likely bring them to a website that looks very similar to Amazon.com, but it actually isn't Amazon. And so what people may fall victim to is entering their username and password that they use for Amazon. And what they actually just did is they gave those attackers their Amazon credentials. And then what those people will do is they'll log into the Amazon account, and they may or may not place orders under your name and send it to a different address. Or they'll just do some data gathering with that information, and they'll see what addresses you have saved, and then they'll use that information to formulate other types of attacks.
4: For someone who has fallen into the phishing attack, what are their next steps?
5: So, if you fall for a phishing attack, I think the single most important thing to do is reset your password. You know, if you're at home and you fall victim to a personal attack, reset your password, and then also go take it a step further. And if your practice is using the same password for multiple services, reset that password everywhere, and ideally use a different password. And the reason being is your login, to take Amazon example from before, your login to Amazon is your email address. And if the password you use to log into Amazon is also the same password that you use to log into your email, now those people can get into your email. And our email is oftentimes a single source of access for a lot of things that we use. So resetting your password. And if you fall victim to it at work, you definitely want to reach out to the support staff in your business and let them know, because you probably aren't the only one that received that phishing attack.
4: What do you say to people who save their credit card information on websites like on Amazon, so it's an easy purchase? What do you say to them?
5: Yeah, I think that's it's convenient to have it there. And so everybody has to make that decision for themselves. I know some people that never save a credit card anywhere, and they put it in for one time, and then they continually have to, every time they want to buy something, add it back in. So I think it's a risk-based decision that anybody wants to take. You know, I would say that businesses like Amazon, you know, probably take a lot of precautions to protect it.
4: Our guest today is Rich Wyckoff. He's a regional information security officer with the University of Vermont Health Network. Could you explain the steps of being involved in a cyber attack?
5: I think there's maybe two types of attacks, and there's those attacks that are very targeted. And so if there's a malicious actor out there that wants to go after a specific organization, they're really going to try to learn as much about that organization as they can. So we call that kind of the reconnaissance phase of an attack, where maybe they're on the internet gathering information about who works in the cybersecurity department there, or who works in the human resources department there. And they'll try to gather as much information about who works there, what they do, maybe what their public presence is on the internet. And then they'll take that and they'll see where do they see as a potential entry point. And so maybe that's then targeting a phishing email to a specific department. And so that could be, hey, I know that Lauren works in the marketing and communications department. Maybe I send an email that looks like somebody that also works there, and try to get Lauren to click on a link or provide me more information. And so that goes into more of the active attack phase. And then typically they'll try to do that to gain access to an environment. And then from there, once they gain access, they move laterally around a business or an organization's network to try to find, oftentimes they're really going after sensitive information that they can exfiltrate. Or what we're seeing commonly now is they're getting in and they're using what's called ransomware to actually lock down a network and prevent the data from being used by the business, and saying, hey, we compromised your network and we encrypted your information so you can no longer use it. Pay us to pretty much get your information back. And so that is where a lot of trends are going in cybercrime right now, is that we're seeing more and more go to, I don't necessarily need to steal your data when I get in. I just need to make it so you can't use it. And then the business needs to make the decision. And we're seeing that even on a personal level also. People are getting ransomware at home, getting asked to pay to get their data back. And it's unfortunate, but it's easy money for the criminals, and that's where they're going.
4: Could you share any tips to give people that prevent these attacks from happening?
5: Yeah, I think one of the biggest things people can do is stay vigilant online. It's the internet, and just the mobility that we have with it now is really becoming part of everyday life. And what we do online is often defining as much as who we are. And I think we need to stay vigilant in that there are people out there that probably want to turn a lot of that against us. And so whether it's, hey, when you get your emails, make sure that you're not clicking on links from people that you may not know. You know, a lot of the public free email providers out there have some pretty good security to find that, but sometimes bad emails get through. Same thing at anybody's business. And you really want to ensure that, you know, you're validating what you're reading and you're opening and you're clicking. And so looking at the emails, you know, is that link accurate? Is this person sending it to me somebody that would probably send this to me? Those are questions that I think you should probably ask every time you're reading your email.
4: In terms of the UVM Health Network, how do you protect patient and other data?
5: And then we talked about it a little bit before, and really having a unique password is really pivotal in personal security. So within the UVM Health Network, we use a combination of approaches. And the easiest way to sum it up is three topics, right? So we have a lot of technical controls. You know, we monitor our network and we have antivirus and we have other tools in place that allow us to watch for maybe malicious activity. But we supplement that also with a lot of controls around our people, right? So we do a lot of user education. You know, we could spend millions of dollars on security, but if unfortunately somebody clicks a link, well, we just let somebody in the front door. And so we need to ensure that people are staying vigilant and understand the ever-changing landscape of security and how people are trying to compromise networks and our people. And then finally, you know, we also have controls around policies and procedures. So, you know, if we have a procedure in place to do a specific task, we want to make sure that that's followed every time, just because changes in procedure can often lead to unknown outcomes, which could compromise how things are set up and how our protections are in place.
4: Why is it important to protect health data, especially?
5: Health data, I mean, it's a trend, and it's not going in a direction that probably bodes well for us. But healthcare is often a pretty big target for data, and the reason is we, as a healthcare provider, we're trusted with a lot of information. You know, there's healthcare information, there's people's personal information as patients. We have employee information. Every single person that works for the organization trusts us with their information. We have payment information. And so there's a wealth of information that malicious people can acquire from a healthcare organization. And so it's a pretty ripe target. And the trends are showing that, you know, a lot of healthcare places are unfortunately getting compromised. And so, you know, the attackers are seeing that as, hey, if people are having success, let's continue down that success path. Sometimes we make a joke that, you know, you just need to be slightly more resilient than the next target, right? You want to make sure that the attacker moves on. So hopefully over the next few years, we can maybe make the attackers move on to another industry.
4: Do you think the increase of cyber attacks will continue?
5: Absolutely. The trend would be upwards of cybercrime costing the globe about $2 billion within the next year. So $2 billion lost across the world annually to cybercrime. And that trend's only increasing.
4: What resources can people use to educate themselves?
5: Yeah, so there's a few pretty good resources that are publicly available. One of them is actually put out by the Department of Homeland Security. It's Stop, Think, Connect. And they have many resources around what can I do at home, how can I protect my home network, how can I protect my kids online, that type of thing. And then another great resource is Stay Safe Online, and that's put together by the National Cybersecurity Alliance. And they also have great resources about staying safe online and how do I keep my business secure? If you have a home business or if you own a business, and there's a lot of education and awareness material there as well.
4: Our guest today was Rich Wyckoff. He's a regional information security officer with the University of Vermont Health Network.
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106.7 WIZN, Mr. Charlie taking over the controls for another installment of Blues for Breakfast. We're starting off with British Columbia wonder kid Jake Soberlak, his debut album, I'm in Trouble. This is one called I'm Worried. 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Welcome, welcome, welcome. We got some blues for you. We got a whole bunch of new stuff, blues birthdays, blues concert calendar, and more. So let's get to it on your original blues rocker in the Champlain Valley, 106.7 WIZN.

Hi, this is Charlie Musselwhite with Mr. Charlie, and we're cooking up some hot stuff for you on Blues for Breakfast on the original Blues Rocker in the Champlain Valley, 106.7 WIZU.

0: 106.7 WIZN Boston-based band Walk That Walk with a brand new album called The Lifer. And you can't catch me. That album has got some Vermont ties, and that Pappy Biondo was playing banjo on that track and several others. And Russ Lawton and Ray Pachowski are in there. They're Soul Monday and their other aggregation. And it was recorded in Granville, Vermont by Roger Strauss. So a lot of Vermont ties to the new Walk That Walk album, You Can't Catch Me. Peter Parsec, I Don't Worry, from his new one called Most of the Time. That's a classic Mose Allison tune. GA20 hooking up with Charlie Musselwhite for a new album. GA20 is led by Matthew Stubbs, Charlie's longtime guitar player. They figured, let's do a record together. It's on New West and called Blues Now. We heard Charlie singing Strange Land. Daniel Nicole is back with a brand new record on 40 Below called Fireflies. We heard Tug of War. Kat Riggins told us about The Hunger Games from her new one, Every Day is Saturday. I like that. Joanna Connor, she's got a new live album out called Live on 1111, You're So Fine, the classic Little Walter tune. And Jake Soberlak, new young guitar slinger out of British Columbia, Canada, his debut album called I'm in Trouble. And we heard the song saying, I'm so worried.
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0: 9:30 on this Sunday morning. Weather-wise, we're expecting a high of 74 today. Sun is going to give way to clouds, and there will be some afternoon thunderstorms and heavy rains with hail possible. So do be careful if you're going to be out in the open or on the lake or any body of water for that matter. Going to get down to 60 tonight, 75 tomorrow. Clouds and sun, thunderstorms still around in the afternoon. 74 on Tuesday with showers still, and then starting to clear up a little on Wednesday as it goes back up to 78 with morning showers, and then 59 in the evening. The All Night Boogie Band has been quite busy lately. They seem to be playing up a storm, and they're going to be on the show next Sunday. Looking forward to bringing Jess and Brendan in to talk about their whirlwind year they've been having. They have a brand new album out called Shut Your Eyes and See. Let's check out the track Always On My Mind from the All Night Boogie Band and Blues for Breakfast at 106.7 WIZN.

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0: 106.7 WIZN, Canadian woman Miss Robin Banks went down to Austin and recorded a new record with the Moeller Brothers, Johnny and Jay. And the album is called Lost in Austin. We heard Not Today. Really liking that record a lot. The Cedar County Cobras gave us Guitar Zero from their new one, Sinners and Saints. Allen Arena has a single out. I had to play that one for anybody that's been down that way this summer. Cape Cod Girl. Always love going down to the Cape. And the All Night Boogie Band got us started with Always on My Mind from their new album, Shut Your Eyes and See. They are going to be joining me in the studio next week. Going to be looking forward to catching up with the band and seeing what's up in the world of the All Night Boogie Band. Let's take a look at what's happening for live music if you want to get out and see some stuff. Starting to tail off a little with cooler weather getting here. Next Friday, you have your choice between a few shows. Blues for Breakfast is down at the Skinny Pancake for Dancing in the Streets. And Haddon and Sayers will be given a house concert over in Plattsburgh as part of the Plattsburgh Blues and Jazz Series. You can find information about that on the website. On next Saturday, the 29th, All Night Boogie Band will be part of a aggregation playing at the Waterbury Reservoir called Jam for the Parks to support all our state parks in the state of Vermont. It looks like a fine lineup of music. In September, we got Quinn Snyder coming to Higher Ground to make up for an earlier canceled show. On the 4th, George Thorogood and ZZ Top in some form will be at the Champlain Valley Fair. Alabama Shakes at Shelburne Museum on the 6th. Lucas Nelson and Molly Tuttle at the Shelburne Museum on the 10th. Marcus King going to be at the Flynn. Looking forward to seeing him back in Vermont. Ernest James will be over at Twin Ponds on the 17th. And Robert Cray coming to the Barry Opera House on the 19th. And one of my favorites, Bywater Call, back at Higher Ground on September 23rd. Looking ahead, we got Kingfish and Angelique Francis at the Strand October 6th. Samantha Fish will be at the Barry Opera House in November. And Charlie Parr at Higher Ground. Don't forget, every Friday you can get together with the Dave Mitchell Blues Review down at Red Square from 3 to 7. Bring your instruments, jam along with the band, and every Sunday you can see Seth Iacovone at The Alchemist in Stowe.
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0: Let's head over to the birthday segment of the show now. This gentleman is one of the true forefathers of the blues, wrote a lot of great songs back in the day. Arthur Big Boy Crudup. I'm going to pay homage to him with the title track of his album that came out in 2013, Sunny Road and Blues for Breakfast and Arthur Crudup at 106.7 WIZN, Virgin's Burlington, Plattsburgh.

0: 106.7 WISN Canadian Colin James is going to be, well, he celebrated his birthday number 62 last week. Went back to his album from the 90s. I couldn't believe it's been out for over 30 years, called Colin James and the Little Big Band with members of Room Full of Blues and Cadillac Baby. John Cipollina would have been celebrating his birthday tomorrow, the great guitarist for Quicksilver Messenger Service. We heard Pride of Man from them. Aaron Harp has a birthday coming up on Tuesday. We heard Hard Luck Woman from her album recorded during the pandemic in her apartment in Jamaica Plain, Massachusetts. Hard Luck Woman from Meet Me in the Middle. J.B. Hutto, one of the great slide guitar players. Blues Do Me a Favor from Slidewinder. Elvis Costello is going to be turning 72 on Tuesday. Happy birthday, Elvis. Went back to an album he recorded in 2006 with Alan Toussaint called The River in Reverse and Broken Promised Land. New Jersey blues man Kerry Kearney turned 68 this past week. Went back to his album, The Kerry Kearney Band, and we heard West of the Ashley. Eric Bibb turning 75 last week. From his Stony Plain record, Jericho Road, we heard She Got Mine, and Arthur Big Boy Crudup got us started with the title track of his album recorded with Jimmy Dawkins and Willie Big Eyes Smith, Sunny Road. I don't think we'll be seeing much of that over the next few days. It's going to get up to 74 today. Mix of clouds and sun, but giving way to clouds. Strong thunderstorms this afternoon with some hail possible. Down to 60 tonight, 75 for a high on Monday. Still clouds and sun with afternoon thunderstorms. Pretty much the same on Tuesday. And morning showers giving way to some clearing on Wednesday with a high near 78.
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0: 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Lacey's Home Center, along with Max the Golden Retriever at 2000 Williston Road in South Burlington, open 9 to 5 weekdays, 9 to 3 on Saturday. Lacey's Home Center, and as Max says, three stores all under one roof. Thank you, Max. Let's get back into some new music now. This gentleman is out of Austin, Texas. I had never heard of him before. His name is Michael Rubin. But reading down through the liner notes, he's got pretty much the cream of the crop of the Austin scene playing with them, and Vermont's own Jason Corbiere on the drums for the whole album. And on this track, former Burlingtonian, now living in Spain, Greg Izor on harmonica. Let's check out how some Vermonters contribute to this record. The album is called 5 Minutes of Passion. This is Propaganda on Blues for Breakfast at 106.7 WIZN.

0: 106.7 WIZ and the Grateful Dead from a new recording they just released from the Fillmore Auditorium on July 3rd of 1966, 60 years ago, one of their first recordings ever, Pigpen doing Next Time You See Me. Misty Blues before that with This Love from a brand new album from them called Still Tickin'. Everything in that set was brand spanking new. Tom Rigney and Flambeau from his self-released album, All Fired Up, gave us the classic Milk Cow Blues. Mark Hummel All-Stars, featuring the great guitars of Junior Watson and Anson Funderburg. A self-released album for Mark called Road Dog. We heard Rockin' Blues. Dustin Arbuckle and the Damnations. New album for them called Fight Like the Devil or Run Like Hell. We heard the title track. And Michael Rubin got us started from his new one on Blind Raccoon called 5 Minutes of Passion and a song called Propaganda. Speaking of the Grateful Dead, don't forget that every Sunday night at 9, it's time to get your dead on with your host, David Gantz. Tonight's show is going to be featuring some more music from 6692 at Rich Stadium out in Buffalo. He's Gone, Drum, Space, The Wheel, Give Me Some Lovin', Throwing Stones, Not Fade Away, and much, much more. You can hear it every Sunday night only on The Wizard. Get your dead on with the Grateful Dead Hour.
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0: 10:50 on this Sunday morning. If you want to get anything done outside, I suggest you head out there and get it done. Supposed to be having some heavy thunderstorms coming through this afternoon with possibility of hail. Only going to get up to about 74, but it feels pretty nice and cool. Down to 60 tonight, 75 tomorrow, 74 Tuesday, and 78 Wednesday. Every day has a chance of thunderstorms and showers. Let's get back to new music. There's a bunch of it. I swear every day this week I went down to the mailbox. There were three or four new CDs, but hey, that's a good problem to have. One of my faves from down south, Toss Crew, back with a new album called I Might Give Out, But I Won't Give In. Let's check out the breakfast song he's got here on the record, Pass Them Biscuits, on Blues for Breakfast at 106.7 WIZN.

106.7 WIZM. We're finishing up with Early Times. He has a new album out called Border Crossings. This is Roadside Quickie. Katie Knipp before that, Get Out of My Dream from her new album Live at Theater 5150. Janova Magnus, new one for her also on Blue Elan called The Truth Room. We heard My Bad Luck Soul. And Toss Crew got us started with Pass Them Biscuits from my Might Give Out, But I Won't Give In. 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Thank you for tuning in today. Had a blast. We'll finish up August next week with the All Night Boogie Band. Up next, we've got more Double Shots of Great Classic Rock, and we are the Wizard of Rock and Blues in the Champlain Valley. 106.7 WIZN, Virgins, Burlington, Plattsburgh. Enjoy your Sunday. Have a good week, and I'll see you next weekend to finish off August. See you then.

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1: 106.7 WIZ and some live Eagles there. It's Lion Eyes, heard Life in the Fast Lane before that. The Double Shot Weekend resumes. I'm Joe Vega, taking over from Mr. Charlie and Blues for breakfast. It's two from Metallica right now on The Wizard.

0: 106.7 WIZ and a double shot from the Black Album. That's Metallica was Sad But True, Heard, Nothing Else Matters. Before that, Joe Vega here with you on your Sunday morning, although we are quickly approaching Sunday afternoon. I got double shots of the Doobie Brothers, Lynyrd Skynyrd, and R.E.M. to get you there next.
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0: 106.7 WIZ, and it's a double shot of the Doobie Brothers. Blackwater and Heard, China Grove. Before that, Joe Vega here with you in your Sunday morning. Major League Baseball action this afternoon. The Yankees are at home against the Toronto Blue Jays again. That's at 1:35 first pitch. The Mets are in Chicago to take on the White Sox again at 2:10. And the Red Sox are at home against the San Francisco Giants at 3:15. There is also one NFL preseason game left in week two. It's tonight. It's the Seahawks at the Titans at 8 o'clock. You can watch it on Fox. Stay tuned. More double shots coming up. Got two from Leonard Skinner next.
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106.7 WIZN, Leonard Skinner, Simple Man, heard Sweet Home Alabama before that. Coming up, we got two from Aerosmith right now. It's a double shot of REM.

0: 106.7 WIZ and a double shot of Aerosmith kicking off your Sunday afternoon. Back in the saddle, heard Dude Looks Like a Lady before that. Coming up this hour, we got double shots of Bon Jovi, Tom Petty, The Cars, and more, including two from George Thorogood next.
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0: 106.7 WIZN, that's Bon Jovi with Bad Medicine. Heard Wanted Dead or Alive before that. Also heard a double shot of George Thorogood back there. Don't forget, George Thorogood opening up for ZZ Top, both at the Champlain Valley Fair on September the 4th and the next night at the Bank of New Hampshire Pavilion in Guilford. 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We get two from Tom Petty coming up.
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106.7 WIZ and a double shot of Led Zeppelin kicking off the 1 o'clock hour right now. It's two from Def Leppard on The Wizard.

0: 106.7 WIZ and the title track to their best-selling album, that is Def Leppard with Hysteria. Although I was always partial to Pyromania, we heard Rock of Ages from that album before that. Stay tuned. More double shots on the way, two from Pink Floyd next.
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0: 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Pink Floyd, Run Like Hell. I heard Money before that. Of course, tonight at 10 o'clock, it's Floydian Slip with host Craig Bailey. He'll have live Dark Side music recorded at Wembley in 1974, cuts from Metal and Relics. David Gilmour from his Luck and Strange concerts, and a whole lot more Floydian Slip every Sunday night at 10 here at 106.7 WIZ. And stay tuned. In the meantime, it's Double Shots. Got two from Guns N' Roses next.
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106.7 WIZ, and from Appetite for Destruction, that's Mr. Brownstone and her Welcome to the Jungle. Before that, coming up, we got a double shot of Steve Miller. Right now, it's two from the Stones and the Wizards.

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0: 106.7 WIZ and a double shout to Steve Miller kicking off the 2 o'clock hour of the Joker and Herd Fly Like an Eagle. Before that, coming up this hour, we got double shots of the Tragically Hip, U2, Bob Seger, and more, including two from AC/DC next.
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0: 106.7 WIZN, a double shot from the Tragically Hip, both those songs. The opening track of my two favorite Tragically Hip albums, that of course would be Up to Here and Fully Completely. The songs were Blowin' High Dough and Courage. I'm Joe Vega, taking you through your Sunday afternoon. Stay tuned, more double shots coming up. 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

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Before that, two from Pearl Jam right now. 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

0: 106.7 WIZN, a double shot from their debut album 10. That's Pearl Jam with Black. Heard Alive before that. Coming up, get two from Leonard Skinner next.
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0: 106.7 WIZN. That's Leonard Skinner, who are, by the way, playing SPAC tonight. What's Your Name and Heard Free Bird before that. I'm Joe Vega, taking you through your Sunday afternoon portion of the Double Shot Weekend. And I'm almost out of here, but I got a couple more double shots left to play, two from Billy Idol next.
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106.7 WIZ, and it's a double shot of Billy Idol, Moni Moni, and Heard Rebel Yell. Before that, I'm Joe Vega. It's time for me to get out of here. Have a great rest of your weekend. I'll talk to you again tomorrow. Mario C takes over from here, and I leave you with a double shot of Poison. This is Nothing But a Good Time on The Wizard.

classic rock that really rocks. 106.7 WIZN. That's Heart with Magic Man Mario C taking over for Joe for the rest of the afternoon into the evening. Here's some Billy Squier with The Stroke on The Wizard of Rock.

0: 106.7 WYZN, Billy Squire with Get Lonely Is the Night and The Stroke before that. We're right in the middle of concert season, which means great shows headed our way. And if you haven't heard already, Bret Michaels has canceled the remainder of his tour. So that will be affecting the September 6th concert over at the Champlain Valley Expo. So sorry about that. We'll get more info as it comes in. But still lots of shows headed our way. So make sure you check out that concert page at WIZN.com because we keep that up to date. And that's where all the stuff and the info lives. 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

0: 106.7 WIZ and the Black Rose. She Talks to Angels and Hard to Handle. Before that's a Double Shot Sunday. 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
5: 2.5 centuries ago, a bold idea took root. 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
6: Located in the historic city of Plattsburgh, New York, across from City Hall, is the McDonough Monument. The McDonough Monument was built to commemorate United States Naval Officer Thomas McDonough. During the Battle of Plattsburgh in 1814, one lucky cannon fired by McDonough's fleet changed the fate of the war. The cannon killed the captain of the British fleet, which led the British to surrender not only the battle, but the whole war. Now, the McDonough Monument overlooks the Saranac River and remembers the man and the cannon that won it all.
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0: Classic Rock That Really Rocks, Pink Floyd, that's Time and Another Brick in the Wall, Part 2. And if you haven't checked out Floydian Slip with Craig Bailey every Sunday starting off at 10 p.m., then you are missing the chance to get your Floyd fix. It's a one-hour weekly radio journey through the history of the band with deep cuts. We've got rare performances and solo music from members of the band. So tune in to Floydian Slip tonight with Craig Bailey at 10 p.m. The Scorpions on the way next.
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0: That's the song of the pandemic, if you ask me. That's the Police, Don't Stand So Close to Me. I still adhere to those rules. Social distance, people. Keep 6 feet away from me. Anyway, if you want to go somewhere and check out a place where there's plenty of room so people won't be standing so close to you, try a Plattsburgh park, because all summer long, Plattsburgh parks come alive once a month at a different park each time. All the details are at WYZN.com. There's still some summer left. Metallica, Double Shot next.
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0: Classic Rock that really rocks. Foreigner, Cold as Ice, and Hot Blooded, Double Shot Sunday. Almost evening. It's Mario C hanging out with you guys till 9 p.m. And then after that, we got the Grateful Dead Hour. So make sure you check that out. As David Gans brings that to you every Sunday at 9 p.m. It's the music of and inspired by the Grateful Dead. We've got Dead and Company, solo music, and covers of the Dead by other musicians. So make sure you stay tuned for the Grateful Dead Hour. Led Zeppelin on the way.
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0: 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It's a double shot Sunday, and it's still summertime. Fall's almost here, and before you know it, the weather is going to be getting a little crazy and going up and down and changing. 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

0: classic rock that really rocks. 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

0: died and you stood up. I died and you watched. 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